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1: Das war ein Beitrag von Radio Ginseng aus Grünheide bei Berlin. Und nun folgt ein Interview, geführt von Radio Korax aus Halle, mit der Gruppe Sitwa aus Wrocław, praktisch der Nachbargroßstadt von Dresden in Polen.
2: Yeah, we are Sitwa. Sitwa is Yiddish word, means something like a gang. It's a not good word, but we take this word and want to make something good from this. We are a grassroots anti-fascist initiative that opposes antisemitism. We document and expose cases of antisemitism that are often ignored by main media and people, mostly left-wing antisemitism. We publish articles, reports, open letters, appeals to people, to politics, to media. We organize protests and gatherings and workshops and film screenings about antisemitism and fighting. We are founded 1 year after 7 October, so in 2024, because after this 1 year we are sick of what is happening in the anti-fascist Poland movement about antisemitism, and we think that we must do something. Right now, we are bigger than we thinking that we are gonna to be, because a lot of Jewish people are very friendly and thankful to our initiative, because we are only one in Poland. It's not so easy to be in this situation where fighting antisemitism from the left-wing grassroots perspective, because it's a big responsibility, but in other way, it's kind of satisfaction. And
3: so we have an idea about Sitwa. A last question about your organization: where are you based? In which town or Do you work with people from different cities?
2: Yeah, the main town of our working is Wrocław, Breslau, because I and other people who are core of the initiative are from this town and are from Social Grassroots Center Postuj in Wrocław. But we have more people in this group in Sitwa right now, from Warsaw, from Krakow, and even from another countries. They are Polish people who emigrate to UK or Belgium. Mainly we work in Wrocław, but also in other Polish cities.
3: Mm-hmm. So on the 14th of May, there was a leftist gathering in the city of Auschwitz, claiming solidarity with Palestine. You criticized and organized protest against it. Why did you do it and how did it go that day? And are there any consequences afterwards?
2: I think that this is not strictly left-wing protest, that pro-Palestine protest, because it's hard to say that strictly left-wing, because a lot of people who go to these places are right-wing, so this is like mixed. Mostly left-wing anti-Semites and anti-Zionist people make this. The main reason to make this counter-protest, the first counter-protest like this in Poland after 7 October, is the city Oświęcim, the city of Auschwitz-Birkenau. Some of us are working right now around Auschwitz, and when we see that they want to make protest in this town, it's not even a protest against a war, ceasefire, or things like this. It's even not against genocide. That was a protest about Rise Up for Palestine and a big red triangle on the poster and stuff like this. We was very angry and no, we can't just let this happen. But these people make the time for this protest that is unavailable for normal people who work. So it's very hard for us to find people who gonna come protest with us. But that was a free day in Germany. So we sent a text to people who we know in Germany, to the Antifa in Germany who are against antisemitism. And group of people from Dresden come to us. So finally we have a small counter-protest. And I think that was very good that the first counter-protest, anti-fascist counter-protest against antisemitism was here in Oświęcim, in the city of Auschwitz. These people are not ready for this because they are very angry and very frustrated and very scary about our counter-protest. About the consequences, yeah, the police was very hostile to us. They check our IDs and search the car and even make a drone running after us when we drive to home after this protest and stuff like this. And now one of the Polish people who make this protest must go to the police station and tell about this stuff, and the police wanna make him a ticket about this and stuff like this. I think it's not going to work and we don't make any crime, but it's clear that police is very pro-Palestine and they don't like us. And it's very funny that on the protest, lots of guys in keffiyeh, musket, cosplaying terrorists are going to police and crying, please arrest them, please don't allow them to come protest to us and stuff like this. And we are just seeing that and making fun. What the fuck is going on?
3: Not very grassroots anti-fascist of them.
2: Yeah.
3: You already told that this Rise Up for Palestine gathering thing, that was not only leftist, but there were more people from different political origin. How widespread is anti-Semitism in Poland and how big of a problem is it? I mean, you already told about the police who was very hostile, but yeah, in a big picture.
2: Is everywhere. It's a very serious problem and exists on every level of society, in media, in politics, in everyday life. It's difficult to explain in just a few sentences, but I think that example is that we have a presidential campaigning half year ago, and left-wing leader, very progressive, very LGBTQ-friendly and stuff like this, Zandberg, on the television debate, can ask questions to other politicians. So he chose to ask Grzegorz Braun, who is neo-Nazist, worst far-right politic you can imagine. He wanna make death penalty for gay people, and he say that gas chamber are fake, but too small number of Jews was killed in the same time, stuff like this. And this left-wing leader say that he agree with Brown about Israel and give an opportunity to Brown to just in the main television say a 1 minute monologue about how Jews gonna make the same to Poles that they making in Palestine, because they wanna make a war on Poland and make Poland Poland. Yeah, the Ukrainian war also made by Jews and stuff like this, yeah. And the left-wing leader Zandberg was just listening to this and agreeing on this. So yeah, we are totally fucked up.
3: Yeah, anti-Semitism is for everyone. But what do you wish for in your fight against anti-Semitism? And maybe how can listeners of this interview support your work? I mean, you told us about some people from Dresden joining your protest. Yeah, what do you wish for in your fight for anti-Semitism, and how can listeners support your work?
2: I honestly don't know, because sometimes it feels like nothing is working and the situation with anti-Semitism is only getting worse and worse. Yeah, in the same time, I think the main goal of our initiative is to just making a network of people who oppose anti-Semitism, like in zombie apocalypse. Making connection between survivors of zombie apocalypse. I wish for more Canadians and allies who are willing to resist anti-Semitism. And our goal is to survive this period of time and protect these spaces that we still have, these few spaces and few groups and few people, and slowly rebuild this culture, this rebuild anti-fascist, rebuild left-wing, after all of this, and start new spaces, new groups that thinking that anti-Semitism is no longer accepted. And yeah, people can support us, they can send us donation, but I think that most important things is to invite us or come to us, like in the real life, because when we are on the anti-fascist demonstration against anti-Semitism in Leipzig or in Dresden, it gives us a very much of hope and strength, just will to fight, because we are seeing that they are people, they are anti-fascist people who are against anti-Semitism. In Poland, the biggest demonstration against fascism is smaller than one demonstration of Antifa against anti-Semitism. Yeah, so we have very different experiences. And being in contact with Antifas who fighting anti-Semitism is very important to us. Yeah.
3: Okay. By the way, I think the zombie apocalypse is a nice and a sad comparison. But it's true, I guess. Stay connected with people who think anti-Semitism is a problem in the fight for anti-fascism. So do you have any last words for this interview?
2: Thank you for these questions. My final words is an invitation to Jedwabne. It's a very small village in Poland. In July 10, Friday, it's going to be one of the main gathering of neo-Nazis in Poland. This group's going to attack the Jews, because on this day is a gathering of Jews people who making a pray about pogrom. Polish collaborants with Nazi Germans that kill a lot of Jews in this town. And from some years, but mostly last year, very big amount of far-right anti-Semitism go to this place. And last year, they trying to kidnap main rabbi of Poland. And they attack the Jewish people, and police almost do nothing about this. So it's so fucked up story. And yeah, we think that we must stand against this and help Jewish people who can be attacked by Nazis in 2026 in Poland. What the fuck is going on? If somebody listen to this and wanna come to help us stand against this Nazis to protect Jewish life in Poland and protect the remember of the Holocaust, it's going to be very cool and helpful for us. And so we invite you to Jedwabne on July 10.

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1: Angels, priest, you blamed gods, and I guess you blame me. 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
1: You know how they're possible.

Misunderstood, but ain't always been the same. I was gonna say, back to grey walls and looking through the window pane. Where's my trust gone? Was it ever present? Did I leave it in the hands of a stranger? Feel disconnected, will you ride for me? I take these promises to heart, cause I've seen way too many snakes change face, but play the part well. A poor little martel play, dealing with some cartel and get a little deeper. And now I'm standing on a valley of something I can't describe, and it's feeling in my brain's getting tight, but the more I try, so I spark up a cigarette, smoke half of it, chip the rest. Maybe all these chemicals been fucking with my head. I need this sunshine and these angels more than I ever did. Trying to find my relevance, preaching, but what's my message here? I just wanna see unity.

advertised by TV. Overbearing advertising, god of consumerism, and all your crooked pictures looking good. Mirrorism, filtering information for the public eye, designed for profiteering.

DMT and other psychedelics dissolve the perception that you are only here. Like a mirror, allowing you to see the reflection of yourself there. And if you are already there, you have nothing to fear when exploring with psychedelics. 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

DMT and other psychedelics dissolve the perception that you are only here. 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I always prepare myself mentally for the experience if I'm using DMT.

0: understand that you're ready to go maneuver.
1: Ready for the maneuver, and secondary equator check is not required.